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name's Nicola Rainford and I'm from the Talking Tables across Leyland and Penwitham. We have tables in different venues across the area for people who wish to have some company. If you would like any more information or you'd like to become a volunteer in the scheme, then please visit our Facebook page, Talking Tables, Talking without a G. Thank you.

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1: Hello, my name is Phil Burton. I'm the founder of Leyland Veterans Cafe, and I just want to put out there that we're open to all veterans all across the South Ribble and further afield. Come and say hello, St Ambrose Church Halls, first and third Saturday of every month. Come become part of our family. Look forward to seeing you all. Thank you very much.
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My name's David Loftus and I'm the chair of the Royal British Legion branch in Leyland. The branch has recently been revitalised and we meet on the third Mondays of the month in the Raffa Club in Leyland at 8 o'clock. 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
1: Good afternoon, and what a glorious afternoon it is. Welcome to Magic Moments. My name's Colin Horniman.

0: In this afternoon's Magic Moments, we'll have music from the 1920s to the 1970s, a top 10 from 1956, and we'll be having an interview with some of the organisers of the House of Memories exhibition, which took place recently. That's very, very interesting indeed.
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Glenn Miller and his orchestra with the wonderful Perfidia. That was actually not released until 1952, and it's one of my favourite tunes. I actually tried to learn it on the piano, but with my rudimentary key bashing skills, it defeated me, unfortunately. And here's another one that would defeat me. This is Count Basie with his theme tune, Jumping at the Woodside.

wonderful sound of Jose Feliciano and Light My Fire. That guitar playing is just amazing. And well, from around the same era, his band Rag Mama Rag.

0: It's a song I sing with the Leyland Singers, and we love it. It's one of those, it just grips you. Let's take a look at what happened on this day, the 28th of May, in the past. Now, in 1644, I didn't know about this, it was the storming of Bolton. During the English Civil War, the First English Civil War, the strongly parliamentary in town was stormed and captured by royalist forces under Prince Rupert. It was alleged that up to 1,600 of Bolton's defenders and inhabitants were slaughtered during and after the fighting. In 1901, of course, we have the banning of phosphorus in matches. This happened in the Netherlands first. They moved to ban phosphorus in matches in a step towards eradicating phossy jaw, which was called phosphorus necrosis and was rather horrible. There had already been strikes in the UK by the match girls in protest at working conditions in the 19th century. In 1936, computable numbers were first envisioned by Alan Turing. He submitted a paper called On Computable Numbers. It sounds really boring, but he set out the theoretical basis for modern computers. We'd all be lost without them these days. In 1951, Crazy People premiered on the BBC. It was created by Spike Milligan and it was renamed The Goon Show at a later date. In 1967, sailor Francis Chichester arrived at Plymouth after circumnavigating the world solo in his yacht Gypsy Moth the First. So Gypsy Moth the Fourth, he was the first to do so. Get my numbers mixed up there. Famous birthdays on this day include, in 1883, Clough Williams Ellis. You might not know who he is, but he was the architect who created the Italianate village at Port Merion in North Wales. And in July, I'll be going to see that because we're staying just down the road. In 1908, Ian Fleming, the author of the James Bond novels, was born. And in 1911, a favourite of mine, Dame Thora Hurd, was born in Morecambe. Do you remember her in Last of the Summer Wine? She was wonderful. In 1944, Gladys Knight, the Empress of Soul. Oh, Midnight Train to Georgia. And she recorded the first version of I Heard It Through the Grapevine before Marvin Gaye got his hands on it. And in 1968, we have Kylie Minogue, the pop singer, songwriter, an actress. If it's your birthday today, then it's a very happy birthday to you from us all here at Radio Leyland, and we hope you have a wonderful day.
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2: Perry Como and the Fontaine Sisters with A, You're Adorable. Well, that's very nice of you to say so, Perry. Much appreciated. It's time to take a quick look at what's happening this weekend. Friday and Saturday, the 29th and 30th, there's a 1940s weekend at Heskin Hall, Wood Lane, Heskin in Chorley. 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On Sunday, the 31st, there's a truck pull linking Leyland. It's raising money for St Catherine's Hospice, and it's being run by Leyland Trucks. It's 11 a.m. to 3 p.m. Teams compete to pull a truck 100 feet the fastest. 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And as I say, it's all in aid of raising money for St Catherine's Hospice.

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Time for our 70s half hour now, and the first song of the session is Andrew Gold. 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

0: from one end of the 70s to the other. First of all, you heard Herb Alpert and Rise, that's from 1979, and back to 1970 for Black Sabbath. That is fantastic. Paranoid. Let's have something a bit lighter, shall we? Here's Boney M and Mar Baker.
1: Freeze, I'm Mar Baker. 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
1: The time is just coming up to 2 minutes past 2. My name's Colin Horniman and this is Magic Moments.

0: Beatles. In this next hour, we'll have more music from the 1920s to the 1960s. We have a top 10 from 1956. And our care home request today is replaced by an interview with the people behind the House of Memories visit, which took place in Bamber Bridge last week.
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I haven't listened to that for years. Manfred Mann and 5-4-3-2-1. I didn't remember that it was all about battles of ancient history, including the wooden horse of Troy. That has made me laugh. And speaking of laughing, here's Bernard Cribbins, Hole in the Ground.

0: Tony Martin and Stranger in Paradise. It's time for our car care. Well, I'll try that again, shall I? It's time for our care home request, and today's care home request has been sort of moved to the side a little bit because we want to tell you about the House of Memories. Linda and I recently went to visit the House of Memories on the road whilst we were in Bamber Bridge. It's a travelling version of the Interactive Museum, which is based in Liverpool, and it's mainly aimed at people living with dementia and their friends and family. It uses digital technology to transport you back to the 1950s and 60s. This visit was arranged by South Ribble Dementia Community Connection. Oof, I said that all in one. And we saw Louise Davis from South Ribble and Anna Marie Knipe, the chair of SRDC, DCC, while we were there, along with Keith McIntosh, a volunteer ambassador for Dementia UK. Keith, very well known in Leyland for sporting memories. Here's Linda having a chat with Kathy, one of the museum employees.
1: Kathy, tell me what people can see in the House of Memories.
2: Well, if you take a journey into the space, we've got interactive walls which take us to different times and different settings and different locations, and people can travel through time. We go back to the swinging 60s. There's also objects inside that people can handle that bring back memories, like telephones and old money and rattles and magazines and comics. So it's really to get everybody thinking about memories and sharing them with the people in the room, just trying to make a really nice dynamic where people are happy in a house of memories environment.
1: So it's taking people back and remembering happy times, would you say?
2: Yeah. We go back to the 50s and 60s as it's within people's living memory.
1: Yeah.
2: And that's where their childhoods were, or where when they were growing up, that's the time that we're sort of looking at. Mm-hmm. But even though it's focused on people living with dementia and their family and carers, anyone could come and join in. It's an inclusive space. We welcome everybody to come along and just explore that and share some memories with us.
1: So you've come from Liverpool today.
2: Yeah.
1: Is that where you're based?
2: Yeah, we're based in Liverpool, and we mostly work in the Liverpool City region, and we go out twice a week to care homes or settings where there are people living with dementia with their friends and family and carers, and they're our target audience. So they're who we approach and try and touch as many people as possible within a week.
1: You're in South Ribble today.

saying that the House of Memories will hopefully return to our area again. We'll let you know when that happens, because it's certainly worth a visit. In the meantime, you can find out more about the museum by doing an internet search for House of Memories Liverpool, and also check out the South Ribble Dementia Community Connection website and Facebook page. And I thought Linda and Kathy held up well while somebody was moving a table in the background there, although I thought Linda was about to giggle. Now, as it's based in Liverpool, it was a little bit Liverpool-centred, and there was some music played, and we know one of our regular visitors, well, she's not exactly a visitor, but we have visited her, is Elsie at Clough House, and she absolutely loves the Beatles. So here you go, Elsie, this is for you.

The Beatles, I Want to Hold Your Hand. It's time now for our top 10, and today's top 10 is from the year 1956. And at number 10, down one place, it's the theme from The Man with the Golden Arm by Billy May.

0: Number 9 on our top 10 from 1956 is Don Robertson, The Happy Whistler, and that was down one place. Well, up six places to number 8, it's Elvis Presley and Heartbreak Hotel.
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up three places this week, Lonnie Donegan and Lost John. And at number six, it's K-Star. She's down one place with Rock and Roll Waltz.

Our number 5 this week was David Whitfield, My September Love. And up 3 places to number 4, it's Pat Boone, I'll Be Home.

Our number three this week is The Poor People of Paris by Winifred Atwell. And up two places to number two is Teresa Brewer, A Tear Fell.

0: Teresa Brewer at number two this week with A Tear Fell, which means that for the fourth week at number one, it's Ronnie Hilton with No Other Love.
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Ronnie Hilton with our number one on this day in 1956, No Other Love. And the Fascinations reckon that girls are out to get you.

Frank Sinatra and 5 minutes for. 5 minutes more. Dear me. And here's Jose Ferrer with Rosemary Clooney, Woman. Oh!

0: girls, turn this record over and listen to the wife's side.
1: Oh, dear me. Well, if we ever get hold of it, we may well play the wife's side. It's nearly time for me to go, unfortunately. I've enjoyed myself very much. I hope you have too. Better let you know what's happening the rest of the evening. Well, this afternoon between 3 and 6, there's non-stop music in Drive Time. That's followed by Sylvia Williams with the Music Corner, and I wonder what she's got in store for us today. Then at 7, it's Annette Flood with Soul Sensations. I'll be sat down there in front of the radio, basking in all that good music. That's followed at 9 by Stuart Dolin with Big Band Swing and Boogie. My name's Colin Horniman, and I'll see you again next week. Goodbye.

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1: Hello, Sylvia Williams on Radio Leyland, and a big welcome to the Music Corner. On today's programme, we are on the road again. 1 hour of Sunday driving songs, and I think we should start with this one. Very appropriate, from Canned Heat.

The Music Corner is on the road again, and we started off there with blues rock group Canned Heat, going back to 1967. Let's follow with this one from 1978. It was written by singer-songwriter Andrew Gold.

Today the Music Corner is on the road again, and we're going to have two songs together now. We're going back to the 1960s. The first one is a 1967 composition. It was written by songwriter Jimmy Webb. It was originally recorded by an American rock musician, and he was called Johnny Rivers. But we're going to have the country pop version by Glen Campbell. I love this track.

Two songs there from the 1960s. We started off in 1967 with Glen Campbell, and we followed with the Mamas and Papas and California Dreaming. Well, we're going to stay in the 60s now. This is an R&B soul group going back again to 1967. The group was called Soul Survivor, and the song, Expressway to My Heart.

The next group were very prominent in the 1960s and 70s, the Motown and Soul era then, and they're still going strong now. Well, Frankie Valli definitely is. Who Loves You?

Well, the next song is a song you don't hear very often, actually. It's from a British rock band who were very popular between 1969 and 1972. Those are the years that the group was active. They were called Audience, and this song is called I Had a Dream.

Today the Music Corner is on the road again, an hour of Sunday driving songs. We're going into the 80s now to a song written by Bob Seger. He actually wrote it in 1978, but we're going to have a 1987 version by Elkie Brooks, and it appeared on her album No More the Fool, but the single was called We've Got Tonight.

song now that was very prominent in the 1970s for the group The Three Degrees. It's called The Year of Decision. It got to number 13 in the UK charts.

let's have two songs together again now. We're going back to the 1970s. The first song was written by Mick Ralphs of Bad Company. He was lead guitarist on the single. It appeared on their debut album, and it's called Moving On.

The first song there, as I mentioned, was Bad Company, released in 1974. 2 years later, 1976. And of course, that was Fleetwood Mac from their 11th studio album, Rumours. Well, we're going now to a British pop rock band, still in the 70s. The band was called Liverpool Express. The song got to number 11 in the UK charts. And this song was actually famous because Paul McCartney apparently at some point mentioned that it was one of his all-time favourite songs. I have to say, I love it.

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This was the top-selling studio album of 1974, Band on the Run.

I can't believe it. We've come to the penultimate track of the Music Corner. This next song was written by American songwriters Billy Steinberg and Tom Kelly, and it was intended for Roy Orbison, and he did record it in 1987, a year before his death. But it wasn't released until 1992, and in the meantime, Cyndi Lauper had a hit with it. She recorded it in 1989, but let's listen to Roy Orbison's version.

We've come to the last song here on the Music Corner today, Sylvia Williams on Radio Leyland. And on this programme, the Music Corner has been on the road again. 1 hour of driving songs. The last song was written in 1960. It was written by R&B singer Percy Mayfield, and it was first recorded by Ray Charles. But we're going to have a version by American jazz singer and pianist Shirley Horn. Whatever you're doing this week, have an absolutely brilliant week. I look forward to being back next Sunday at 10 o'clock with the Music Corner. In the meantime, please, take care.

Hello, good evening. How has your week been? Well, I've got to mention this spectacular weather that we're experiencing right across the UK. So I hope you've been slapping on the sunscreen, protecting your peace. It does make for happy family activities right across the region in our beauty spots. 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I know I said I was going to treat you gently this week, but I've changed my mind. No can do. I've got some classic and new to you tunes lined up. Let's get this party started. Bringing you in with an absolute modern soul classic, Brothers Guiding Light, Getting Together. I've been playing this out all week and I felt I've got to share it with you. It's such a great tune. Pour yourself a drink, kick off your shoes and relax. I'm in the driving seat. I'll take it from here. Welcome to Soul Selections.

0: David Morris Jr. there, Midnight Lady, on the Buddha imprint, written by Ernie Smith and Tom Dindal. And I don't know if you've got the link there, David Morris was actually the vocalist on the Brothers Guardian Light track, and that track's from his solo career from 1976, and Brothers Guardian Light was 1973. There is no Live Alive tonight, I'm cracking straight on with the music, and it gives me an opportunity to put two extra tracks in for you. Mike James Kirkland, you put it on my mind. It's on the Z label, which is the recording label set up by Jesse James. And I should add, he didn't have a gun and it wasn't the Jesse James that you think it is. And from 1977, This Could Be the Night by R.B. Hudmond off the Closer to You LP, which is really well worth a listen. Moving that into the Sunrise Movement, Nothing Left But Love, on the Ghetto Productions imprint. E. Routledge gets the writing credit. Lenny Mays with his David Ruffin style lead, who joined the Dramatics in 1973. I know I said no Live Alive meant there was more time for music, so I'll stop the detail. Bring it on, Mike James Kirkland.
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0: In the Philly style with a Detroit twist. It was actually cut on the Ghetto Productions imprint that are out of Detroit. They only cut two tracks, that band, and Sunk Without a Trace. 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It's a big fat Philly club sandwich time. And this is where I wax lyrical about Gamble and Huff, the founders of Philadelphia International Records. The genius of the Philadelphia sound that Gamble and Huff brought to us is that it managed to be luxurious but streetwise at the same time. The real magic was the discipline and the teamwork behind it. Philadelphia International wasn't just a label. It was very much like Motown. It was practically a musical factory system. And if you compare it to a visual like the cinema, then it's definitely an IMAX experience. Big surround sound. Teamwork made the dream work, but somebody still had to be the architects, and that was Gamble and Huff. The heartbeat, the MFSB bands, the rhythm section, the arrangements, the strings. They weren't just for decoration. They created the emotion. And that's where that cinematic feel comes from. And Gamble and Huff would have cast voices like directors cast actors in movies. And that's how they got it so right, because they knew the lyrics that would suit the vocal. And that was their skill. And that's what the team brought together, organisation and infrastructure. Well, I've gone on too long. My big fat Philly Club sandwich this week is jam-packed with funk. People's Choice, Jam Jam Jam, with Teddy Pendergrass squidged in the middle. Get up, get down, get funky and get loose. To finish, Billy Paul, How Good Is Your Game? And you won't be able to keep still. That's my big fat Philly Club sandwich. Enjoy.
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0: What a great arrangement. Dexter Wansel was on that task. That was from 1976. How good is your game? Gamble and Hoff, they couldn't fail. They had 10 plus great years on PIR, riding high, left us with a massive back catalogue to enjoy. And that's my big fat Philly club sandwich. I'm staying in the lush in 1974 with this next track by Bill Harris. A precursor to Am I Cold, Am I Hot from 1975 is this Van McCoy production and arrangement, Uptown Saturday Night.
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100 south of Broadway by the Philadelphia Society, the only track associated with this group, a fab instrumental in the Philly style, making no apologies there. Only two recordings on the actual imprint, which is the American Recording Company. 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If you want to get in touch, you know the drill. You can email, go on the Facebook page, look for the Soul Selections post, post your comment. It's You Choose time. You choose. And this is where I choose two tracks, which are the same but different. One is the original and the other is a cover, and you choose which one you prefer. It isn't a competition, it really is just all about you and which one you like the best. And this week, the track that I've chosen is called Changing, and the original was by Sharon Ridley. The writing credits go to Jerry Peters, Lynn Mack, and James McClelland, aka Jesse James. It was included on our album Full Moon from 1978. Sharon worked alongside Van McCoy and they did a duet together. She was an arranger and the instrumentalist. Only two albums and nine singles to her name. And the cover is by an artist called Esther Phillips. It featured on her 1981 album Good Black Is Hard to Crack. And Esther Phillips was the executive producer on that album from 1981. So which one will you choose? The original by Sharon Ridley, Changing, or the cover by Esther Phillips? You choose.

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From 1981, that's Esther Phillips, who is my You Choose cover artist this week. So which one will you choose? If you want to place your vote, you can email me, leylandcommunityradio@gmail.com, or go to the Radio Leyland Facebook page and look for the Soul Selections post and post your vote on there. And just to say, my You Choose last week was The Temptations, and Just My Imagination was a track. And the cover was by Donald Byrd, and what a contrast. And unfortunately, Donald Byrd got no votes. Just My Imagination, everybody stayed true to The Temptations. More from You Choose next week.

0: Oh, I should play that back to back twice over. The maestro Barry White, the geniuses on that track with production and arrangement. Tom Brock gets the writing credit, and then that sublime vocal from Gloria Scott over the top of that on the Casablanca imprint from 1975. Today is Thursday and tomorrow is Friday the 29th. It's nearly the end of the month. Can you believe it? Where the heck has that gone? And Jazz Funk Friday, 7 till 9, is looming large. Your host Colin Horniman and Howard Whiteside bringing you all the funkadelic tunes that you will need on a Friday night. And you lucky lot can get a repeat treat on Saturday from 7 o'clock back to back with Soul Selections until 9 and then 9 until 11. And I've thrown two tracks in the ring this week on the altar of the Jazz Funk Friday gods. From 1982, Javier, Do It to the Max. This is what funk sounded like in 1982. The group was put together by Ronnie Harris, named after Javier Ernest Smith, who actually was the songwriter, off their Point of Pleasure LP. The lead vocals are Javier Ernest Smith and Ayanna Little. And the second track, Willie West, Said to Myself. Writing credits go to Mildred Leon West on the Warner imprint. And that's my offering to the Jazz Funk Friday Soul Gods. They've got a guest list and your name's on it.
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0: Millard Leon West, he's got the blues in his funk signature, hasn't he? What a difference nearly a decade can make to a funk signature. The Jazz Funk Friday Soul Brothers tomorrow night, 7 until 9, for an eclectic 2-hour mix, Funkalicious Tunes. The featured artist is only one track away. First up, O.T. Sykes, This Is Stone Crush On You, which was his debut single and it was included on his debut album for Fun City Records in 1981, called The Singing Dentist. And as Bill Withers has been quoted as saying, don't give up your day job till you get your first paycheck.
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Not only could he fix your dentures, he was a competent songwriter as well. And he quite possibly would sing to you whilst you was in his surgery. Well, less of that of O.T. Sykes, Stone Crush on You. It's time for this week's featured artist. And this week's featured artist is Jesse James. Born James Herbert McClelland in October 1943 in El Dorado, Arkansas. There isn't much documented about Jesse's early life. Jesse and his family moved to San Francisco Bay Area on the east side of California. His father was a longshore fisherman. Working within a few miles of the shore meant that he was home every night. And Jesse, during his early singing years as a young child, grew up in the vibrant Bay Area, where there was lots of nightclubs, juke joints and theatres where live acts would appear. Jesse grew up wanting to be a singer. He started his trade singing in nightclubs, auditioning and making local appearances and gaining a reputation within his hometown. Jesse held down a regular job. It was at a local chemical factory. And although he was born James McClelland, his change of surname was a happy mistake. He was on the billing at a festival and the MC couldn't pronounce his surname McClelland, and he called him Jesse James. It had a nice ring to it and it stuck. Jesse was 18. 1961, he joined his friends, forming a soul group called the Royal Aces, Charles Fuller, Melvin Holmes, Calvin Talley, and Buddy Glass. They were signed onto the Shirley label, which was owned by Ron Badger, who was a songwriter with over 100 credits to his name, based in Fremont, California. And the Royal Aces cut the single, I Will Go. The guitarist that featured on that track and within that group was Sly Stone. He was a member and a session player, but he was still a DJ and yet to hit his dizzy heights of superstardom with Larry Graham, etc. at Woodstock. Jesse stayed on the Shirley label between 1962 and 66, cutting six singles, 12 sides, and was happy to promote them in the local clubs and in the neighbourhood and gain credibility in his hometown as a singer-songwriter. Jesse did do quite a bit of label hopping. In 1966, he moved to Hit Records and recorded I Call On You. This is where Jesse really went it alone. And in 1967, just that year later, came his big break. Jesse went onto the 20th Century imprint, co-wrote and recorded this social commentary track, Believe In Me Baby.

0: listen, the man who works 8 hours a day, yeah, for the man, sometimes, oh yeah, is a little too tight.
1: The production on that is a little ahead of its time from 1967. It really does give you a measure of where Jesse James ended up in the 70s. And it was Jesse James year 1967. That track reached number one in the R&B charts, sold 50,000 copies in a few weeks. He was 24 years old and he was doing all right. He released his debut album, Jesse James, the next year in 1968. He never cut another album for two decades. 1969, he went to the Uni imprint, Don't Fight It, a Northern Soul dance floor filler. And the B-side, where Jesse sings the hell out of a real soulful blues track, Ain't Much of a Home. Worth a listen, just for the line, I see seven kids eating breakfast. It ain't much of a home, but it's mine.
0: You know, happiness can't be measured by money or material things, because one without the other is no good. I don't have much at my house to see, nothing that's too fancy, just signs of love to keep me happy.

He put his heart into that one. Selby, Paul and Cooper take the writing credits. Jesse's recording and songwriting career was steady enough, and during the early 70s, he was busy setting up his own record label. He didn't buy into the big record companies, wanted to control his own work. On some occasions, he financed his own sessions, recorded his own masters to keep control. He bypassed major label politics, got full ownership of his work and production, opened a production company, South Richard Music. 1971 came the Z imprint, and a distribution deal with Roulette was on board. He signed Mike Kirkland on the label, who had credible chart action, and Jesse James himself released the singles on the Roulette imprint, Don't Nobody Want to Get Married. And again, he had some success getting some top 20 chart action with that track. 1971, he released I Need Your Baby, not forgetting that these are singles, they're not albums. The Z imprint didn't last long because Roulette folded on their commitment to the distribution deal. 1972, he set up the Z imprint, and again he recorded on that label himself, cutting I'll Never Find Another. He recorded under the name of Jesse James and the James Boy in 1972, Falling in Love for the First Time on the Buddha imprint. And then 74, Jesse was back on 20th Century, cutting the sides No Matter Where You Go and That Beauty That I Played Out at the Top, You Ought to Be Here With Me, sounding a bit like Millie Jackson. And another track that Jess just had moderate success with, If You Want a Love Affair. Co-produced and written by Bradford Craig and Ron Carson, who produced The Whispers. It wasn't his biggest charting hit at the time. It was a slow burner, but it did become a cult classic on the modern soul scene in the UK. Jesse was on the move again. Happy Fox imprint this time in 1977. He released The Same Thing Happens. Through the 80s, he was part of a live music network in the Bay Area where he lived, the clubs, theatres, regional festivals, and recorded for several sides on different labels, including Moonlight Hope, Rooster Records, and on the Midtown imprint. He recorded a track, I Can Feel Your Love Vibes, in 1984, and a credible rendition of the Etta James staple, At Last. Onto the T-Ted imprint in 1980.

0: 1987, he cut the single I Can Do Bad by Myself. It kept him in the chart territory, but still no big breaks. He went on to the Gunsmoke imprint a year later, 1988. The change in record companies must have been a bit like a revolving door for Jesse. He did settle on the Gunsmoke imprint. He recorded 8 albums from 1988 onwards. I Can Do Bad by Myself, which was a single release from the year previous on the T-Ted imprint, but it was included on the Gunsmoke imprint, and that would suggest that he was keeping ownership of his own work that he was able to release on different imprints. The smaller indie labels like T-Ted and Gunsmoke was where he retained the control. I Can Do Bad by Myself didn't have the dollar ka-ching, but he did get to lead a fairly normal lifestyle and had respect and notoriety in his neighbourhood for his craft, and that's great. In 1990, he released the album Looking Back, which was a back catalogue, really, of all the tracks that he'd already released. But it was the first time If You Want a Love Affair was included as an album track. 1993, Operator, Please Put Me Through. That album features a collaboration with the seasoned soul artist Alfie Silas. 1997, he released I Just Don't Feel the Same. 2010, Get In Touch With Me. 2012, Do Not Disturb. 2014, I Lost My Baby on Facebook. And 2015, It's Not So Bad After All. There is other material, but the studio recording trail goes cold around 2015. He kept busy touring and gigging around his home state of America. Considering Jess gave us a great body of work over his recording years, 66 to 2014, Jess was working steadily for almost 50 years. He cut 11 albums, 38 singles, 30 credits to his name, and he's relatively unheard of, except in the soul connoisseur circles. But what he produced isn't mega rare, it's just underplayed. Jesse is best known for his 1975 outing, If You Want a Love Affair, on the 20th Century imprint, and that is a pricey single. He did accomplish a lot in his career. Some artists are happy being who they are, don't feel the need to find fame in the mainstream. Being an international superstar depends on a lot of things lining up, and big investors, great writers, producers, arrangers, they all cost dollars, and you have to be marketable. Jesse achieved his goal through consistency and carry on regardless, win or lose. He's left a really deep legacy, and he's achieved cult status amongst soul connoisseurs. He set up 2 record companies, Z&Z, a distribution deal with Roulette, his songwriting credits, his production company, involved in countless artists' development, and I urge you to give his back catalogue some love. A company called Soul Junction has been releasing some of the works that were found by Jesse, tracks that he'd cut in the 70s that weren't issued at the time. They've released some of these lost recordings. So there's lots more for the indie soul anoraks to discover from this talented singer-songwriter, Jesse James. And I'm going to play out with the track that Jesse is best known for, that we all know and love on the modern soul scene, If You Want a Love Affair.
1: Do you want a love affair? Don't you think it's about time we had some fun?
2: Yeah.
1: All work and no play is no good for anyone.

0: He got everything in that track. Shirley Diamond on co-lead with Jess James, produced by Ron Carson, arranged by H.B. Bonham. That's my featured artist, Jesse James. 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It's the Northern Soul 30 time. 30 minutes of Northern Soul style tracks, and I say Northern Soul style, I like to mix it up. There might be a few crossover tracks in there as well as full-on Northern. But I'm not going to make you wait. I'm going to go straight in there. So I won't waste any more time. Roll up the rug, put the cat through the flap, get the talc down. Let's go.
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That's 2 hours of your life you won't get back, but you will get a chance to repeat the memory on Saturday. Well, it's time for me to sign out, but before I do, I want to give a shout out to two local gigs that are taking place this weekend. Soul at Grimsner Village Hall, Saturday, May the 30th, 7 o'clock start, PR25JS. There's two rooms, great dance floors, free brews, and you take the booze. And I hope I've got the DJ lineup correct. Sid Jones and John Weston are the resident DJs, and guesting this month is Caroline McCarthy and Roman Carroll. And that's worth the entry fee right there. And also a shout out to the band club on Station Road in Bamber Bridge, 3 o'clock start on Sunday the 31st. Jed Seddon is the host. Free entry, free food, courtesy of Jed, and the world famous raffle. You do not want to miss that. It's a great crowd and a great dance floor. Well, that's the shout outs done, and it's time for me to sign off. So until next week, 7 o'clock, that's a date. Have a great weekend with whoever or wherever you're going to be, and I'll see you on the dance floor. Good night and God bless.

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1: Hello and welcome to Big Band Swing and Boogie. I'm Stuart Dolin, and today's show I'll be going a bit Latin. Starting us off today is John Evans and the Big Band, Tequila.

In Directional Sound. That was an album from 1961 with John Evans' big band with Latin Brass. In fact, it was the brainchild of Belgian band leader Francis Pay. He won many Eurovision Song Contests in the 1950s. And it was one of those 60s show-off albums, Big and Loud. The other ones included Exotic Percussion and Brilliant Brass and Cool Percussion. Well, Tequila, well, that's a 1958 Latin-inspired surf instrumental. It was never a Latin track at all. It was written by Chuck Rio and originally recorded by the Champs. It hit number one on the pop and the R&B charts.

Well, I've featured that track many times on this program. It's the classic Kansas Joe McCoy song, Why Can't You Do Right Like Some Other Men Do? I think I've even featured Jessica Rabbit from Who Framed Roger Rabbit doing just that song. But that singer, well, she's no rabbit. It's Kerry Takanawa, opera diva extraordinaire, moonlighting with the equally extraordinary Andre Previn. Two-time Oscar winner and jazz pianist, and of course, world-renowned conductor. From one world-renowned conductor to another one, Count Basie. But it's not Count Basie, it's the US Airmen of Note, aka the United States Air Force Band. And they're the direct descendants of Glenn Miller's Army Air Force Band of the Second World War. As for the track, take the A-Train, well, it's directions from Basie to collaborator Billy Strayhorn to reach his house. Take the A-Train on the New York subway.

Well, from the United States, let's come back to Britain now. And the Spitfire Sisters, they're a trio of sax-playing singers. Anne Harding, Louis Rivolta and Hannah Castleman. They came together in 2011 and started by learning the harmonies of the Andrews Sisters before carrying that style over to other genres. And this is a Latin track, Tico Tico, Sparrow in the Cornmeal. It's originally a Brazilian song written in 1917, and outside Brazil it reached peak popularity in the 1940s with recordings by the Andrews Sisters and Carmen Miranda.

Deco, deco. Well, carrying from one all-go band to another, Tricity Vogue's all-go swing band. Yeah, she's carrying on the wartime tradition from the likes of Ivy Benson. And this is a track called Rasputin. Tricity stars on ukulele banjo, and vocals are ably backed up by an all-girl troupe. Of course, this is the Rasputin of Boney M fame, except he's given a swing twist. It's from their Well Swung album from 2018.

Latin jazz from Cuban-born Hilario Duran and his Latin jazz big band. He's regarded as an unparalleled pianist, composer and arranger of the first order, and he's now resident in Canada. That was Esperando la Carroza, Waiting for the Carriage. Great music for waiting for a bus or something. That was recorded in 2023.

My Heart Stood Still, composed in 1927 by Rodgers and Hart for the review One Damn Thing After Another. And the song title is reputed to have come from a near-miss car accident where a young lady passenger exclaimed, "Oh, my heart stood still." Our particular recording is Oscar Peterson with the Stefan Grappelli Quartet from a Classical Jazz in Paris album released in 1973, and it came from a whole set of discs sponsored by the iconic French cigarette band Gitane. Well, from classic, I suppose, gypsy jazz to jazz meets rap, and US3, or is it US3, a British jazz rap group founded in London in 1992, and Cantaloupe, Flip Fantasia.

Well, that's something you don't hear every day on Big Band Swing and Boogie. Swing meets rap, jazz rap, US 3. As the track Cantaloupe, it started as a demo recorded in March 92 and featured UK trumpeter Gerald Presenser. It sampled Herbie Hancock's Cantaloupe Island, and 2 years later it entered the US top 10. Well, from something jazz rap to something very different, the Xerox Venray Big Band, and that's an extraordinary thing. A big band attached to a major manufacturer, not a brass band. This is the Xerox Company's Big Band, hailing from the Dutch town of Venray, and a jolly Latin number, Happy South America, where we're treated to styles and sounds from across the continent.

The Crescent City Maulers, a band from New Jersey. They were formed in 1990 and are credited with bringing back the dance traditions of the 40s and 50s alongside bands like the Royal Crown Review and a big bad voodoo daddy who does our playing music. There was a track called Harlem Hotspot that came from the 1996 album Screaming, and then it was re-released in 1999. When I

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1: Stop Googling me! One of my favourite electro swing tracks, and so prescient for the present day. I was Bart Ann Baker with Marcella Pupini, taking time off from the Pupini sisters, and a track called Stop Googling Me from 2013. Well, from one Googler to another one, or is Barry Manilow a Googler? I don't know. Here he is with Kid Creole and the Coconuts, and a track called Hey Mambo. It might not be pop, it might be pop, but it's certainly right on point with a lively Latin twist for Big Band Swing and Boogie. He wrote him himself, and it was released in 1988.

Hey Mambo, Barry Manilow with Kid Creole and the Coconuts. Now, an extraordinary performance from an extraordinary Spanish band, the San Androy Jazz Band, a band that's formed for youngsters from the tender age of 7 all the way up to 20. And this is a track called Minor Swing. It features the hugely talented young jazz violinist Elia Bastida.

Well, that's it, folks. That's the end of the show. Too much music, too little time to play it in. But I hope you've enjoyed all my tracks, Latin or not. I'm playing out with Count Basie, Every Tub, because every tub sits on its bottom. It's an expression meaning every person stands on their own. So next time, next Sunday morning, stay safe, have fun, look after yourself, and I'll catch you later.

Hello and welcome to my Blues Cafe with me, Steve James. I've a full hour of the blues lined up for you today. And if you love the blues, then stay tuned for the next hour. I've some great artists coming up. I've got Danny Wilde, Mark Bossard, The Stumble, and Burning Rope, just to name a few. And my artist of the week this week is Dave Thomas from his Bridge Street Blues album. So that all adds up to a lot of blues to fit in 1 hour. So sit back with me, Steve James, and enjoy the ride. And to start the show this week, Danny Wilde's The Fizztone Sessions is a 19-track retrospective collection released on May the 1st, 2026 through the Fizztone label group. The album mixes live recordings, blues standards, originals, and Americana-style songwriting. Danny Wilde produced the collection herself, with contributions from musicians including her brother, the harmonica player extraordinaire Will Wilde. So from the Fizztone Sessions, here is Danny Wilde with a song called Deeper Than Black.

And that was Danny Wilde there with a song called Deeper Than Black. Mark Broussard released Chance Worth Taking, his first full album of original blues songs, making a definitive creative pivot for the Louisiana singer-songwriter. It was released on April the 17th, 2026, via Joe Bonamassa's KTBA Records. The album itself was produced by Joe Bonamassa and Josh Smith, alongside Calvin Turner. This 14-track collection reunites Broussard with Bonamassa, who contributes masterful guitar solos on 10 of the tracks, including three songs co-written with Broussard. So from A Chance Worth Taking, here is Mark Broussard with Trying to Do Right.

Well, that was Mark Bossard there featuring Joe Bonamassa with Trying to Do Right. And you're listening to the Blues Cafe with me, Steve James. And remember, if you'd like me to play your favourite blues song, or you'd like me to dedicate a song to someone, then all you've got to do is to go to my website, stevejamesblues.com. There you'll find a request form. Just fill that in with the name of the song and the artist performing it, and I'll play your choice on a future show. Also, if you're a blues artist that wants to contribute to the show, then again, go to my website, stevejamesblues.com. There you'll find an artist page. Just let me know how to get some of your music and tell me a bit about yourself, and I'll feature your work on a future show. And one of the regular features on the show is Artist of the Week. And this week, it's Dave Thomas from his Bridge Street Blues album. The singer, songwriter, guitarist and lifelong bluesman Dave Thomas stands as a direct link to the golden era of British blues, emerging from the same 1960s explosion that produced icons like John Mayall, Eric Clapton and Peter Green. From his early days with the progressive rock band Blonde on Blonde, his journey has been one of constant improvement. With Bridge Street Blues, Dave Thomas delivers one of the most personal and fully realised recordings of his career. The album was recorded in Ireland in collaboration with master producer and multi-instrumentalist Declan Sinnott. The album is steeped in road-worn wisdom and the enduring pull of the blues. So from Bridge Street Blues, here is my Artist of the Week this week, Dave Thomas, with the title track, called, of course, Bridge Street Blues.

and that's Dave Thomas there with Bridge Street Blues. And Dave Thomas is my artist of the week this week, so more from him later on in the show. Altamont Calling is a 2026 blues rock album by the British band The Stumble. It was released on January the 29th and is the band's sixth studio album. The album continues the group's mix of blues, R&B and classic British rock influences, with a strong emphasis on their live band energy. The album captures the raw feel of their stage performances, developed over more than two decades on the UK blues circuit. From Altamont Calling, here is The Stumble with Unnatural.

And that was The Stumble there with a song called Unnatural. And you're listening to The Blues Cafe with me, Steve James. Time now for a regular feature I put in the show each week. It's a something old, something new, maybe borrowed, but always blue. Here we look at a blues tune recorded in the past and then the same song re-recorded more recently by a different artist. It's a feature in the show that I'd like you to contribute to. So what about if you've got an idea for the same song by two artists? Maybe the original and the second version covered by a different artist. Well, if you do, go to my website, stevejamesblues.com. There you'll find a request page. Just fill that in with the name of the song and the two artists performing it, and I'll feature your choice on a future show. With a shout out, of course. The tune this week is called Out of Bad Luck. It was written by Al Benson and was first released by Magic Sam in 1966. Magic Sam was an American blues singer and guitarist. The son of a sharecropper, he followed the blues greats such as Muddy Waters and Howlin' Wolf down the road to Chicago, developing his own place in the Chicago blues scene. In 2017, Magic was posthumously inducted into the Blues Hall of Fame. So here he is. This is Magic Sam with Out of Bad Luck.

Magic Sam there with Out of Bad Luck. Blues rock guitarist Walter Trout's album Survivor Blues was released on January the 25th, 2019 on the Provo Records Mascot Label Group. It was Walter Trout's 28th in his long and storied career. It's different in that it doesn't feature any original blues tunes, but it's no ordinary covers album. And on that album happened to be a cover version of Magic Sam's Out of Bad Luck. So here it is for you today, Walter Trout with his version of Out of Bad Luck.

And that's Walter Trout there with his version of Out of Bad Luck. And you're listening to the Blues Cafe with me, Steve James. Time now for a weekly feature called Joker in the Pack. This is a regular feature in the show where every week I play you a tune that's not necessarily blues. It's just a song that I love and I want to share with you. This week's Joker is Don't Stand So Close to Me by The Police. It was a hit song by The Police, released in September 1980 as the lead single from their third album, Zenyatta Mondatta. It concerns a teacher who gets involved with a student, which in turn is discovered. So here is The Police with my Joker in the Pack this week. Not a blues song, it's just one I love and I want to share it with you.

Well, that's the Police there with Don't Stand So Close to Me. And that particular song has been my joker in the pack this week. A song that's not blues. It's just one I love and I wanted to share it with you. So I hope you enjoyed that one with me. Time now for a second song by my artist of the week, Dave Thomas. From Bridge Street Blues, here is Dave Thomas with Gone for Good.

And that was Dave Thomas there with Gone For Good. And Dave Thomas has been my Artist of the Week this week. Chris Chalmers and the Souvenirs is a Northern Irish musical project featuring singer-songwriter Chris Chalmers and Marty Young, who released their debut album Way Back Home in May 2026. Formed with a no-budget, no-studio ethos, they created a rootsy blues-influenced album. Chris Chalmers is also known for his work with the band The 219, which achieved a UK Blues Award nomination and is bringing a similar rootsy authenticity to the new project. So from Way Back Home, here is Chris Chalmers and the Souvenirs with Two Blue Diamonds.

That's Chris Chalmers and the Souvenirs there with a song called Two Blue Diamonds. Burning Rope are very pleased to announce the release of their second album, Disillusion, which is released on Tuesday, the 26th of May, 2026. Disillusion is the second album from Burning Rope, and Burning Rope is the band formed by two members of the award-winning band Catfish, and those members are Paul Long on keyboards and Adam Pike on bass, and they're joined by guitarist Alex Volsey and drummer Mitch Weaving. Burning Rope were nominees in the Emerging Artist category of the UK Blues Awards 2026. So from Disillusion, here is Burning Rope with Not Guilty.

And that was Burning Rope there with a song called Not Guilty. But looking at the clock, I'm going to have to bring today's show to a close. My name is Steve James and you've been listening to my Blues Cafe. So thank you for joining me for the last hour. It's been my pleasure to bring the blues to you. So have a great week and stay safe. And I'm going to catch you the same time, same place next week for some more great blues. And to play us out of the show today, I've got The Blues Mystery with a song called Back to the Dirty Town. My name is Steve James, and I'll catch you very soon.

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